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Sometimes when I sit back and really let it register, I did everything I said I would and said it first. I mean, the world's in denial, but they all know what I'm headed for.

0: Izzy, I knew he and I would get along. But it's hard to crack jokes when you really want advice. I mean, what's it like to touch gold every time you touch a mic? Touching heights, no one gets to touching life. Right, young bachelor, what's a wife? Once in a lifetime, till I say I want it twice. One of a kind, know your everything is one of mine. Wanted posters with my face, they know who I'm wanted by.
1: So busy to my eyes.
2: Yeah. Yeah. Cold hearts and heated floors. No parental guidance, I just see divorce. Therapy sessions, I'm in the waiting room reading Forbes.

Chubbs got the magazine cover like Rolling Stone, cause we already know how they rock, they throwing stones. Whenever you getting bigger, there's growing pains. I got enough pull to make the city start throwing games. I'm out here making a mockery. I got my realtor out here playing Monopoly. How can I address you when you don't own property? They only finesse you when you don't move properly. 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Yeah. Lucky me. People that don't with me are linking up with people that don't with me. The with me, the is getting up.

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1: 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All I ever had.
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4: I picked up the saxophone when I was 11 years old, and after that, I never looked back. I've had the opportunity to make music with some of the greats, and even perform for the legendary B.B. King. Right now, I'm composing the soundtrack for the music of my life. And of all the stages that I've ever performed on, this one, on the Hill, hits closest to home. I'm prepared to perform in any area of my professional career, because fam, you taught me.
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I make the ghetto women put their hands on their knees. 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I make the ghetto women put their hands on their knees. 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

0: 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What's good? It's Swaggy C, and you're listening to 90.5, the Flavor Station. Here comes the brand new flavor, yeah. Nothing but flavor, you heard?
1: Jay White, turn me up. Miami. That's for all my scammers and my kid money.

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Know what I'm saying? 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Atlanta, tell you about my run, you know what I'm saying? Ask Pluto Bank of 21, you know.

0: 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What's your flavor?
1: What's your flavor?
2: Thanks for asking, but I'd rather not send you nude pictures. I'm camera shy. I already said no. Under my clothes, I'm a robot. My webcam is broken. 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I have a rash. I have nudophobia. I have lizard skin. I'm a vampire, so I don't show up in pictures anyways. Your badgering has really killed the mood.
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8: How you going?

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How the hell am I getting punished for doing the work? I'm standing on business till somebody else standing on business.

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It's really cold down here in London, so

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That's a wifey, wifey, wifey, wifey, wifey. 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
2: 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Some people bring joy wherever they go. Some, whenever they go. Or as a Frontier newspaper reporter. There's nothing to be learned from the second kick of a mule. Maybe he got his insights from being a riverboat captain. Never argue with a fool. Onlookers may not be able to tell the difference. Wherever he went, Mark Twain found humor all around. 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
1: Yo, C. Yo, we need to get out and do something, man. 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

0: up the saxophone when I was 11 years old. And after that, I never looked back. I've had the opportunity to make music with some of the greats and even perform for the legendary B.B. King. Right now, I'm composing the soundtrack for the music of my life. And of all the stages that I've ever performed on, this one, on the Hill, hits closest to home. I'm prepared to perform in any area of my professional career because, fam, you taught me.
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riding shotgun in the old school with my dad. 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They used to call me Lil Rock, skinny big head with a rock. 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

0: Just trust me.
1: 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Shrinking glaciers, a nudge. Dying forests, they were a tap on the shoulder. We got a finger in our chest from the rising sea level, and a sharp poke in the ribs from recent wildfires in Alaska. Then dying coral reefs and eroding coastlines pushed us hard. The drowned polar bears, that was a shove. Melting permafrost, that was a slap. Rising ocean temperatures and extreme weather, an uppercut. Then record-breaking heat waves hit us right where it hurts. Has it occurred to anyone that maybe the Earth is trying to get our attention?
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1: Turn up.
0: I mean it hard to swallow this game, you throw up every line.
1: Every line.
0: I notice people got Napoleon complexes, that's my confession.
1: Yeah, that.
0: You said that we're equal, but I know you're beyond guessing that I'm beyond desperate.
1: Yeah, that.
0: 6 a.m. on a Friday morning, my darkest hours. Them heartless hours. My apartment is lost in the coffin, I'm

0: picked up the saxophone when I was 11 years old, and after that, I never looked back. I've had the opportunity to make music with some of the greats, and even perform for the legendary B.B. King. Right now, I'm composing the soundtrack for the music of my life. And of all the stages that I've ever performed on, this one, on the Hill, hits closest to home. I'm prepared to perform in any area of my professional career because, fam, you taught me.
1: Hey, Dad.
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already know what it is. 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Yeah.

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6: 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I've had the opportunity to make music with some of the greats, and even perform for the legendary B.B. King. Right now, I'm composing the soundtrack for the music of my life. And of all the stages that I've ever performed on, this one, on the hill, hits closest to home. I'm prepared to perform in any area of my professional career, because FAMU taught me.

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4: Welcome to Catch the Flow. I'm your host, Marcus Johnson, and for the next 2 hours, we're going on a lifestyle journey in music, where we feature jazz, both straight and smooth, old school, new school, Brazilian flow. Let me see what else. You name it, and we will do it, right? New age-ish kind of stuff. We just have a ball with this, right? And then we end it with our fourth set, which is the best in lo-fi, chill hop, and jazz hop. We call it the lounge set. And it's followed up by a flow quote of the week and expression. This is all for the love of you. It is all for the love of you. That's why we can do it. It's F-L-O with no W, and it means for the love of. For the love of life, for the love of music, and for the love of making our days flow just a little bit better. Let's get right into it, y'all. Here is one of my favorites from ever, and not forever, from ever ago in my life. First time I heard this was on the campus of Howard University. Shout out to Kia Jones. And this is a tune entitled Dream Come True from one of my favorite bands of all time. And if you know me, you know this, the Brand New Heavies. You're listening to Catch the Flow. I'm your host, Marcus Johnson, and this is how the Brand New Heavies get their flow on.

the Unwrapped series. That's Hidden Beach Recordings featuring Jeff Lorber, Unwrapped with Electric Relaxation. Relax yourself, girl. Please settle down. Yes, for a long time, I didn't know what they were saying. So relax yourself. I got that part. I didn't know what the other part was. You know what I mean? Gotta love that song as well. Moses, you feature yo. I almost did it again. Another week of Moses. But Moses, you feature yo. Show me how. Archie Rod and your boy Marcus Johnson with Smooth Groove. And the brand new heavies started off the set with Dream Come True. Let's keep it flowing. Here's Incognito with Mesa. Still a friend of mine. You're listening to Catch the Flow. And I'm your host, Marcus Johnson.

0: It's Catch the Flow, and I'm your host, Marcus Johnson. That's Althea Renee with No Restrictions. Dami and JB back with Duke. I'm having fun, you all. And it's just like, literally, I'm having fun. And I might slip up here or there. I have my Ethos water here. My daughter's upstairs. I'm cooking dinner in the studio, making sure that we get everything that we need to get done. So I'm enjoying this. And I might slip up here or there, right there. You saw what I did right there? Dami and JB back with Duke, Waving Tisdale, and Circumstance and Incognito, featuring Mesa with Still a Friend of Mine. That's going to wrap the first set for us. The second set is on the other side of this. It's Catch the Flow, and I'm your host, Marcus Johnson.
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0: The second set of Catch the Flow is here. We're going to get right into the flow with one of my guys. I still see his face and that smile. He was like 6'9", played with Oklahoma, Phoenix Suns. I think he played with some other people, but I remember him most from his time with the Phoenix Suns and then getting into bass and killing it, right? The mentor for people like Julian Vaughn. I mean, their sounds are extremely similar, and that's great. That's what you want. You do something that people want to, they want to take and they want to put their touch on it and make it their own. I love it. It's Wayman Tisdale. Here is These Feelings. You're listening to Catch the Flow, and I'm your host, Marcus Johnson.

Taji with Tokyo Blue is Catch the Flow. I'm your host, Marcus Johnson. Before that, Masego and FKJ with Tadao. You talk about something that is format busting. If you dug that tune, I don't care what age you were, you know, it just put a smile on your face, right? My daughter listens to that, man. She's going to be 14 in September. Masego, I listen to it. It's dope. It's music that allows you to turn it up a little bit, put your seat back, put the sunroof back if you have one, maybe roll down the windows and just get your flow on. Before that, Marion Meadows and Joy Somerville with Life in the Clouds, and Wayman Tisdale started us off with that funky groove, These Feelings. You're listening to Catch the Flow. We're going to keep it flowing with the little Snarky Puppy featuring Jacob Collier and Big Ed Lee. This is Don't You Know. Enjoy.

0: Glasper right there with Lettucey, gonna be all right. Isaac Byrd Jr. and Marcus Anderson before that, Let's Dance. Arun Shenoy, Matt Shell, Douglas Lyra, Jonathan Wesley, and Sammy Turnin with A Girl from Cagayan de Oro. Snarky Puppy started off the set featuring Jacob Collier and Big Ed Lee with Don't You Know. Well, that's the end of the second set. The third set with Something From Yours Truly is coming ahead. And I'm going to take a break from the new music, from the new record. And I was mentioning last week that one of my favorite groups out there is Jamiroquai. And I did a cover of Jamiroquai. It is Virtual Insanity. It's on the CD, This Is How I Rock. And this is it. I'll talk about it on the back end of the break.
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0: This is yours truly on keys, on piano, etc. This is how I get my flow on. It's Marcus Johnson, and this is Virtual Insanity. You're listening to Catch the Flow. Enjoy mine.

Michelle and Diego Cello with Brandy Younger and Julius Rodriguez with Virgo. Before that, Cedric Napoleon and Yesterday. Cedric, I don't know if you remember, is a founding member of Pieces of a Dream. Before that, Tom Misch and Yusuf Diaz with Tidal Wave. And yours truly, how about that one? I had fun making that. It's called Virtual Insanity. It's on the CD, This Is How I Rock. And, you know, if you want to find out more about their music I've been working on throughout the years, I mean, I've been doing this 30 years. I'm working on my 24th CD, plus a bunch of different singles and things that, you know, we did during COVID. And you can always do that at MarcusJohnson360.com. You can also hit me at MarcusJohnson360 and let us know, you know, if you want to, what we're doing, how you like it, you know, submit some stuff. People are always like, hey, would you play this? Sometimes we get to it, sometimes not, but we will entertain it. Back to the music. Here's Tower of Power. What is hip? You're listening to Catch the Flow, and I'm your host, Marcus Johnson.

0: 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And it's on the other side of this break. It's Catch the Flow, and I'm your host, Marcus Johnson.
1: His father died in a robbery. He laid awake one night and imagined a place where good would always defeat evil. 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
0: It is the fourth set, the last set of this show, and you know what we're about to do. So get your seat in the right position, maybe the windows down. You need to put the sunroof back, get the sunroof, your sunglasses on. Hand right on the steering wheel the right way. Look at that person in the mirror right in front of you. Wink at him or her. And let's get it flowing. It is the best of lo-fi, chill hop, and jazz hop on your radio dial. We call it the lounge set. And we either start or end with this guy, because for me, he's one of the originators of it. It's Pete Rock. This is called I Wish. You're listening to Catch the Flow. I'm your host, Marcus Johnson. And it's

Flo Phils before, Flo Phils right there with Sippin', our namesake. Yours truly, Matt Shell, Cordon Martin, Sam Oyavo, and that is a tune we did called Dream World. La Dansée with Second Wind, The Foreign Exchange, Happiness, Milo Mills once again, and starting off the lounge set was Pete Rock with I Wish. Well, let's keep it flowing. Here's the Visionaires and my tune, Running Away. You're listening to Catch the Flow. I'm your host, Marcus Johnson, and it's the Lounge Set.

0: Spinner with Roy Ayers, Holiday, the DJ Spinner Vocal Remix, Mommy and Snow Globe with Taipei, Rosebuds, and Visionaires with Runnin'. Man, I think about like when we started playing that song live. I have to do a hip hop record too, right? Where we do the instrumental stuff. Because we just have so much fun. Whether we're playing like the house music theme, house music with the na na na. I know you remember that. Or we'll do. La da dee da da da. I don't want to sing because I don't want to melt her ears. And then we'll do like Running, and then we'll do stuff like 21 Questions, and then we'll do stuff like So Fresh and So Clean. There's like nothing that we can do. Common, you know, put some of the stuff in there. Ding, ding, ding, ding. Yeah, man, we have a little bit of fun with that. And, yeah, man, but the Visionaires was that original piece that got me into the performance side of it, and how all of this comes together with jazz, instrumental, funk, hip-hop, Brazilian, straight ahead. These are the things that are the foundation of what Flow is all about. I'm very happy to be your host on that. And you know, we end the show with our Flow quote, our Flow expression of the week. And this one, is pretty interesting, in that the privilege of a lifetime is to become who you truly are. I'm gonna say that one again. The privilege of a lifetime is to become who you truly are. So I always tell you that I have these conversations with my daughter, and the latest one, we made a deal about her reading a book, and that I was going to pay her a sum to read a certain amount of books, and she had a week to read them. And you do these things knowing that they may get it done or not. It's how they deal with the challenges of being at dad's house and then having to go to mom's house and do different things, being in summer camp, wanting to hang out with friends, having a pretty rigorous school year, and wanting to just take a break. And so, you know, we talked, and I, you know, we got right now, we're at the kind of day six of a 7-day period of reading a book. And, you know, she's not done, and she's nowhere near being done. Now, did I expect that? I might have expected it. We know our kids, right? So it's always that great opportunity to be like, but who are you? How are you coming to me and talking to me about what's going on? Are you saying, hey, Dad, I'm really busy. Can I get you like two of these chapters and I'll write them up and we can talk about them? Right? And that's what you need to foster so that your kids can become who they truly are. And that's the question I always ask. I'm like, yo, look, is this who you are? Because I'll trust what you say. I'll trust what you do. I don't care about what you say. So we have some different conversations. She's like, Dad, well, you know, I've been busy here. I've been doing this. Can I get you this amount of the book by the time I leave tomorrow? Of course. And I will make the adjustment to your payment that you were gonna get, because when she gets out here in real life, she's going to have to get the, you know, you get paid for what you put in. And that's in the gym, that is at a job, that is with your company, if you're an entrepreneur, that is in your relationships, and that is how you deal with yourself. So I'm just trying to figure out the best ways that I can help her be who she truly is. And that is really the question for all of us. What are we willing to do in the sacrifices we're willing to make? And the being authentically ourselves. I messed up that grammar right there. How can we be authentically ourselves and telling people, not going to meet your expectations this time, but my goal is to meet these expectations over time. Hey, I'm not going to get this here, but I'll get this there. And one of the, there is a book called The Richest Man in Babylon. And the son of a king goes out and he has this money and he has to go live on his own before he can take possession of the money. And essentially he loses everything. And he gets some of the money back, but what he brings back is like a writing of things that he learned on his way from, you know, Spain across North Africa and back. And the father was basically in tears and saying, like, that is what I needed you to learn. And part of that was like, hey, look, I'm not going to be able to pay you back what I owe you right now. And what he said was people were upset. They were, I want my money now. But at the end, when they got the last penny, they said, I didn't think you were going to make it, but I'm so glad that you did. And he became friends and colleagues with some of them. So the thing is not that you can or can't pay back. The thing is picking up the phone and saying that you can or cannot. You know, it's not like what you do exactly. It's how you do it. How do you show up for yourself? How do you do things that are healthy for you in the future? And you don't have to worry about judgment. That's not it. That's why we get shy. That's why we have shame. We shame ourselves because of the judgment of someone else, not you. And actually, we're the biggest, you know, I talk about this in my book. We can be the biggest judge and jurors of ourselves. Let that go, man. Do what Erykah Badu and pack light. Let it go and fly, and then set a course, a strategic course on you, to you, in you, because the privilege of a lifetime is to become who you truly are. And when you do that, you will get your flow on. Back out on the road, all over the place. Again, Richmond is coming up, back in Baltimore, Keystone Corner, at the end of the summer. Flow Fest is coming up at the end of September during Congressional Black Caucus. The Bus Boys and Poets Tour continues to go on, and private events all over the place. Should you want to find out where I am or find out more information about me, my music, etc., and the show, you can do so at MarcusJohnson360.com, on social media at MarcusJohnson360, or FlowLifestyle.com. 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Look, I love you, I love you, I love you, and always do your flow. This is Catch the Flow, and on behalf of myself and my man Eric right here, our producer, we will catch you next time. Peace.
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3: I'm Marcela Sanchez with an AP News Minute. The U.S. Central Command says the targets of the latest strikes on Iran included airport hangars and drone storage sites. The U.S. military says it completed.
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3: I'm Marcela Sanchez with an AP News Minute. The U.S. Central Command says the targets of the latest strikes on Iran included airport hangars and drone storage sites. The U.S. military says it completed an 11th straight night of strikes earlier today. The remains of four U.S. service members killed in the Middle East are being returned to their families today. President Trump plans to attend the ceremony at Dover Air Force Base in Delaware. Arizona Republicans have nominated Congressman Andy Biggs for governor. Biggs will face Democratic Governor Katie Hobbs in November. Biggs is a fierce ally of Trump and supported the failed attempt to block certification of Trump's 2020 election loss. Tropical storm Bertha is expected to make landfall tonight on the Louisiana coast. Forecasters say the storm could bring heavy rain and coastal flooding from Louisiana to the Florida Panhandle. More stories at APNews.com. I'm Marcela Sanchez.
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5: You know, fear, doubt, and unbelief has a way of creeping in and stealing our faith from us. This is Ernest Pugh, and I come to encourage you to keep your mind stayed on Him, and He'll keep you.

the hour cometh, now is, when the true worshipers shall worship the Father, in spirit and in truth. For the Father seeketh such to worship. God is a spirit. They that worship him must worship in spirit.

0: 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God, you are a holy God. We reverence your name. The name that's above every other name. The name that demons tremble at the sound of that name. The name of the one that we love and the name of the one that we adore. We lift your name high in this place tonight. And we glorify you.
1: He'll keep you in perfect peace if you concentrate on him. 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
0: Wherever he went, Mark Twain found humor all around. 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

glory to God. Oh, let's just enjoy the presence of the Lord right now. Oh, we love you, Lord. We bless you, Lord.

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1: AP Sports, I'm Mike Hempen. Tuesday's game between the Orioles and Red Sox was postponed because of rain. The teams will play a doubleheader Wednesday, with Boston pursuing a franchise record-tying 15th straight win. Fox says the Spain-Argentina World Cup title game on Sunday drew just under 39 million viewers. Nielsen Media Research says that easily set the record as the most-watched English-language soccer telecast in U.S. history. Telemundo says another 22 million watched its Spanish-language broadcast, putting the total number of viewers in the U.S. at more than 60 million. NFL training camps are opening. The Panthers and Cardinals are reporting Wednesday. And Stephon Curry is headed to the Hall of Fame, making more basketball history with a first-of-its-kind exhibit for an active player. Stephon Curry Beyond the Arc is set to open Friday. I'm Mike Hempen, AP Sports.
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Hallelujah. Anybody love that great name? 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
6: That's Greg A. Smith, and this Bailey Baby Blues Week on Blues Time in the City. Greg is talking honors.
7: 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You know.
6: Buddy Guy's birthday is next week, and he's performing one of his past performances live. We'll play some Cicely Wilborn, some Theo DeSealy, some King George, and the best in old school blues and new school Southern soul. Join me, Roisin Bailey, the happiest man in America, for Blues Time in the City this week, right here.

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1: AP News. Good morning, I'm Ed Donahue. On social media, President Trump is warning the U.S. will destroy one bridge or power plant each time Iran shoots at a ship in the Strait of Hormuz. At Andrews Air Force Base, the president said,
2: "They're going to pay a big price. They're being decimated."
1: The war with Iran is spiraling with no clear ending in sight. The president is attending the dignified transfer of four U.S. service members recently killed in the Middle East.
2: For me, it's one of the hardest things to do as a president, but has to be done.
1: What will the president say to the families?
2: All I'm going to say is we love you. We love your child, and that's what they are to them. They're their children. There's no games, no nothing. That's their child. And all you can do is throw out your heart.
1: Since the war began in February, 18 U.S. service members have been killed. Beaches are closed, sandbags are filled as Tropical Storm Bertha approaches the Gulf Coast. Flooding and strong winds are in the forecast for the Florida Panhandle to Louisiana. Michael Buchanan is at the National Weather Center.
3: Maximum sustained winds right now are 60 miles an hour. So right now it's at its peak strength, according to the Hurricane Center. And it will remain pretty much that way throughout the day today, as it moves slowly northwestward.
1: Bertha is expected to weaken as it pushes into Texas. There's a state of emergency in parts of West Virginia. Torrential rains caused flash flooding that inundated homes and businesses. The floods washed out bridges and led to numerous water rescues. Federal agencies have admitted to using keywords related to diversity, gender, vaccine hesitancy, and COVID-19 to screen and terminate over 1,000 research grants at the University of California. The admission is significant in a lawsuit filed by UC researchers against the Trump administration. Oil prices are higher, while on Wall Street, stocks are mixed in early trading. This is AP News. Congressman Andy Biggs wins the Republican nomination for governor in Arizona.
4: Biggs overwhelmingly defeated fellow Congressman David Schweikert in the primary. He'll face Democratic Governor Katie Hobbs in what could be one of the closest governor races in November. Biggs is a fierce ally of President Trump and was endorsed by the president. Democrats are locked in a close primary contest in a battleground U.S. House district. Emergency physician Amish Shah is leading Marlene Galan Woods for the chance to take on Jay Feely, the former Arizona Cardinals kicker who won the Republican primary with Trump's endorsement. I'm Mike Hempen.
1: Adolf Hitler's birthplace in Austria is now open as a police station. The move aims to deter its use as a pilgrimage site for Nazi sympathizers. A memorial stone outside the house will remain, bearing a message against fascism. Critics say the building lacks historical context. I'm Ed Donahue, AP News.
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17: Hi, I'm Heidi Otway, your host for this Conversation on Cannabis virtual forum brought to you by the Medical Marijuana Education and Research Initiative at Florida A&M University. In this conversation, we're talking about the growing number of veterans using medical cannabis for common health challenges they faced following military service. So let's talk and learn about this subject with our guests. Jeff DeMond is a U.S. Navy veteran and the founder of The Grateful Veteran, a Florida-based nonprofit organization focused on veteran education, peer support, and responsible pathways to wellness. His work centers on reducing barriers to care and addressing the issues many veterans face when dealing with pain management, including how to transition from pharmaceuticals to legal medical cannabis. Our next guest is Andy Donato, a U.S. Marine Corps veteran who works as the vice president of the Grateful Veteran. In this role, he leads strategic initiatives, builds partnerships, and advances programs that empower veterans and support their transition to civilian life. With more than 20 years of experience spanning military service, security, entrepreneurship, and the cannabis industry, he brings a strong foundation in leadership, discipline, and operational expertise to the nonprofit organization and the veterans it serves. I want to thank you both for your service and for being guests on our show today. Now, let's start this conversation on cannabis. Jeff and Andy, more veterans are choosing to use medical cannabis as part of their wellness plans. Jeff, I want to start with you. Can you tell us a little bit about your military service and what made you start using medical cannabis?
18: Well, I was, I'm a 20-year Navy veteran, so I had a very active deploy schedule, and I ended up getting hurt around 17 and a half years or so. I required multiple surgeries on my ankles, and by the time I was retired, I'd already been on opioids for almost 3 years, and quite significant amount, 80 milligrams of Oxycontin a day, 120 milligrams of morphine a day. I was on 6 milligrams of Klonopin, Fexor, Prozizin, all sorts of medicine. It's not the doctor's fault or anything. They were trying, I was over-medicated and under-treated is what I say. And I wasn't aware like of cannabis as medicine, but my cousin knew more because he was 5 when I left, 25 when I came home, and he saw me going through these opioid things like nodding off, and you know, I was misusing my medicine because it was being mailed right to my house. So he approached me about using cannabis as medicine, and I wasn't hip to that originally because like I did 20 years in service. I wasn't considering cannabis as a medicine. Mm-hmm. I promptly threw him out, but he kept talking about how many pills do you have left in your bottle? I bet you know when you're supposed to go back and see your doctor, and all these things that were clicking in my head. And he said, just do a little research and maybe you can find it. You can use this medicine. I did. I started, and it 2 months I was able to half my opioids, and I went back to I was seeing an Air Force captain on at Scott Air Force Base at the time. Because I'm retired, I could go still see the active duty doctors, and I said, I want to stop these opioids with medical cannabis. And he says, I don't think you can do that. And I said, I already did this much. And it kind of blew his mind, but all I really needed from him was like, okay, there was some more medicine that was going to come off. I lost 100 pounds. I came off of 4 shots for diabetes, high blood pressure medicine, all of the nerve pain medicine, Neurontin, Precision, Effexor, Cymbalta, Lyrica, all of those. I was on massive amounts of pharmaceuticals, and now cannabis takes the place of all that. And I think other veterans are finding that relief as well. It's unfortunate that they don't get taught that upon leaving the military, because there is some time between that and finding cannabis that could save lives, not just save lives, but save addiction, save problems, save all kinds of different things. So not only that, but the way that cannabis is being viewed now in the government and the changes that they've made and those various things, it looks like people are a little bit more aware to the benefit of cannabis. It's not so much snake oil anymore. So I think that's why people are migrating that way. And it's a better pathway. Like when I was on opioids, I wouldn't leave my house, and I was no pleasant person to talk to at all. And cannabis gives me that ability to be out in the public and have a smile, have a full heart, and not be worried about when I'm supposed to take my next dose of pain medicine, because it really does change who you are and how you interact with everyone.
17: Yeah.
18: That's my story and why I choose cannabis as medicine. And I think that's one of, main reasons why veterans are migrating to cannabis instead of pharmaceuticals.
17: Yeah. Andy, what's your story?
15: Well, I'm a Marine Corps veteran, spent some time active duty, and like many veterans, once we get out, we spend a lot of time trying to figure out what life is going to be like. At the same time, we're trying to readjust back to a civilian lifestyle, dealing with a bunch of stuff in the background that we're not aware of until years down the road. And then initially you get diagnosed through the VA system or not. As for me, I went through that research. I was trying to figure out what would be the best for me, and eventually led me to cannabis. And I was able to try it once the program came live in 2016 here in Florida. Mm-hmm. And ever since then, it was a journey to completely get off the pharmaceuticals with my providers and myself and all the tools that were given. So I think with the research and the access and the stigma being gone from just something people did back in the day, and to now where they know that there's a possibility that this can help them more than one way. So that's kind of why I think the migration has happened.
17: Yeah. So Jeff, tell us about the Grateful Veteran and the work that you all do.
18: Well, we started in December of 2018, and so most aggressively right now, we're on a tour around the state, going to different American Legions and VFWs, and bringing veteran resources and including a cannabis doctor with us, and taking appointments and setting that up for veterans. And like so far this year, we've qualified 387 veterans into the program. And we're finding that like 97% of those are brand new veterans, brand new to the program. And the other ones are either have lost a doctor or have just fallen out of the program and coming back into the program. That's just one pillar of what we do, but like most aggressively, that's what we're on right now. Mm-hmm. But the other things that we do are like more local. We raise food year round for one of the veteran shelters over in Fort Myers, and we donate food from around the state. The cannabis community helps us raise this food and brings it down to our area, and we get it to that shelter. We do some other community service projects and get veterans together for different reasons. Like we used to do some sound bowls and meditation down at the beach in the morning, just to kind of get out of the house kind of things. Andy was our sound bowl player. but we've had guest people come down to those events and do breath work and different things just to kind of, give veterans a bunch of different tools to use instead of pharmaceuticals, right? Yeah. Cannabis isn't a cure. It's just a tool. So yeah. we try to teach that along the way, because we find even like the older veterans are that may have used cannabis prior, they find that the cannabis now is different, obviously, than in the 70s or 60s or 80s, whenever it was that they may have used before. So mm-hmm. we try to educate them on the modality and different things like that.
17: Yeah. And I can imagine, you know, for those veterans who are older and were using it when it was illegal,
18: right.
17: we have the legal medical cannabis. So what are some of the questions that you all are encountering when you're talking to veterans about, you know, who are considering medical cannabis as a treatment?
18: Well, I think that like a lot, there's a lot of misconception and a lot that veterans don't know that their what their rights are, right? So I was just at the American Legion Convention, and there were many times that veterans would come right up to me and say, oh no, I can't do it because I'll lose all my benefits. Mm-hmm. That's just completely a misnomer. So that's one thing that we like to clarify. Mm-hmm. They ask that question, you know, will I still be able to go to the VA? The VA, even on their website, addresses medical cannabis and how you can use it and speak to your doctors about it. Your doctors at the VA are not allowed to advise you on cannabis. And the only two programs that you may not be able to use cannabis in is the pain management program, because they want you to be on the pharmaceuticals. And if you come with cannabis in your system, they may cut you out of that program. And you don't want to be cut from a pharmaceutical program if you're not ready to titrate off, right? And the other one is within the psychiatric program. They want you to be clear-minded and not use cannabis for mm-hmm. that program as well. And not that they're going to kick you out or anything like that. They're going to talk to you about your opportunities to either this or that. And the second question I think we get most is about gun rights. You know, mm-hmm. they think that they're going to lose their right to either conceal carry or to have a gun whatsoever at all. And in the state of Florida, our previous Secretary of Agriculture used to show both of her cards, her cannabis card and her concealed carry card, at the same mm-hmm. time, because both of those programs are owned by that department. So they can't have conflict. So that's what she was trying to say, is like, both of these fall under my lead, and cannabis and concealed carry are not, they don't butt heads. So they fit right together. You're allowed to do it. As a matter of fact, Andy has a great story about getting his concealed weapons permit.
17: Yeah, share that with us, Andy.
19: Yeah, sure. When I moved to Cape Coral in the Southwest Florida area back in 2019, I too had that question, because the program was kind of new in Florida, right? So it's only been a couple of years. So when I went down to City Hall, I needed to know, and I used my secondary ID. Was my cannabis card, and it was quite the shocker for everybody down there. But the woman went back to her supervisor and came back with the form for me, so I was very sure that I would still be able to bear my arms and use my medicine of choice. So it was quite good for me to do that, at least for myself. It was
18: There's a lot of common sense involved, because, you know, just like drinking, or, you know, like if you're on pain medicine, you're not allowed to carry your weapon. It's just an obvious thing. And I think more than anything, the Grateful Veteran tries to promote that responsible cannabis use, because like we all joined the military for a life of service, right? Because we wanted to serve. And I feel like, you know, being that stand up red, white, and blue veteran organization that talks about cannabis, access is key, but information is essential, right? So once you have access, then you have to pour the information out to the veterans that don't understand that. And coming from, you know, our organization, we use cannabis every single day. Well, I do every day, all day long, different periods of time to manage my issues. And I like to be able to speak to it and say, look, I was medicated while I was speaking. So your misconception about cannabis and the ability to do things is off, right? I like to be that voice of people who are unsure about cannabis and veterans, and talk to both those groups at the same time, because it's important for veterans to be able to use that as medicine and not be judged, mm-hmm. right? I think it's really key. And for us, we try to qualify a veteran and maybe their spouse or their roommate or their daughter, or we try to qualify them at the same time. Like we call it the friends and family on our tour, because sometimes that cannabis journey can be questionable. And if, you know, like I'll give you a, for example, I've never been in a circle of veterans where we talked about how much blood pressure medicine we were on and what brand it was coming from the pharmacy. But when you get a group of veterans that use cannabis, I guarantee they talk about the medicine that they're using, something that they tried that's better than what they thought it was going to be, or some other way to treat yourself with a certain type of a certain modality or a certain medicine or RSO, or, you know, who's got a good thing going right now, because the medicine's expensive and it works in different ways. And it makes veterans come out of their shell and talk about it, because that was part of my healing, right? I wasn't the person that I thought I was supposed to be while I was on those opioids, and cannabis brings that out of me now, where I can be, I have emotions again and I have feelings again, and this brings me joy to be able to, you know, propagate this plant like this to everyone else, and you know, hopefully they can have the same experience that most of the veterans that we have had, and help themselves.
17: Yeah, well, I want to bring in a comment from Matt Moses, who's watching right now, talking about the Supreme Court voting on this matter when it comes to having a MMJ card and cannabis. So he said the Supreme Court just voted on this very matter 9-0. Having an MMJ card, which is a medical marijuana card, does not take away your Second Amendment. So thank you, Matt, for sharing that with everybody. So can you, Jeff and Andy, walk people through, especially our veterans, if they're curious about how to go about getting a medical marijuana card legally in the state of Florida, can you walk them through that process?
15: Yeah, yeah. Sure. I'll take the first half, Dev, and you can
18: do it.
15: So usually it starts with the curiosity. They heard it. They saw somebody who shared their story. And once they get a hold with us or get a hold of us, we send them a form where we kind of vet them, ask them some very general questions. From there, we find the nearest medical marijuana doctor in their area. Mm-hmm. Right? We schedule them, and then the conversation happens between them and the provider or the doctor's office.
17: Mm-hmm.
15: And in between, if there are any questions, they can always contact Jeff. So the first point of contact is Jeff right now, whenever we sign up a new veteran. So there's never that gap in between the veteran getting started and them seeing the doctor.
17: Right.
15: There's a lot of information that's been dissipated by them.
17: Yeah.
15: So they don't go in having all kinds of newbie questions per se, right? They're a little bit more seasoned, and they have the tools to ask the right questions to the provider.
17: You know? Right.
15: So that's a little bit of what I got to say on that.
17: And just a clarifying question. So you helped them apply for a legal medical marijuana card in Florida. Did I understand that?
15: Yeah, that is correct.
17: And then once they are approved, then you help them identify a qualified physician.
18: There's several groups of physicians that we work with around the state. So wherever it is that they apply from, we get that information and funnel them towards a doctor that will see them for free in their area. And then, like, our main thing is we raise money to pay that 77-75 state fee so that a veteran can get into cannabis and try that medicine for no money down, just the cost of the medicine. And like on the Red, White, and Blue tour, we're signing up, you know, we've signed up over 387 now. So like that's a tremendous number for me. And like, once they get that done, you know, I pay their state fee. Don't stop there. We send them information. They get, you know, we tell them about the various programs from the various dispensaries. Like we have a partner that's helping us now, and they give them a coupon that's worth so much at a dispensary. And, you know, they continue to like contact us back and forth, send their friends our way. Once they've started, you know, their healing journey, it always ends up with, maybe their spouse or someone else that they know needs their cannabis card. So that's the start to finish for us.
17: Yeah. Well, one of the things that we've been hearing, you know, through our various conversations on cannabis is that there's so many different products out there. And so, you know, even so I would imagine veterans, just like any other patient consumer who wants to use legal medical cannabis, you know, they're just like, I don't know where to start. Do I do a flower? Do I do a gum, an edible, you know, those kinds, a tincture. So do you all help, give insights along with, you know, to help them make informed decisions along with their medical marijuana doctor?
18: Yes. So it's similar to like what you had alluded to earlier. We kind of break it down into those various things, rights, like the veterans' rights, what you're allowed to do as a veteran, yeah. You know, right now. We also do that modality, what you're trying to treat and what may be the best kind of way to treat it. We have little one pagers that we hand out at our events. Mm-hmm. My wife is also part of the Grateful Veterans. She's a nurse and she's in the cannabis industry. So Right. She has a lot to say about how we speak and how we treat, you know, each question that a veteran might have about cannabis. But mm-hmm. We try not to get too far into dose this way, use this product. We just try to tell them the benefits of all of the different modalities and all of the different types of cannabis so that they can make some informed decisions.
17: Yeah.
15: I personally like to do a lot of research, and in that research, that's how I came across Mary, right? The FAMU's medical program. Yeah. And then once I was there, I spent a lot of time on the website. There's a lot of information there that for me makes it somewhat central where I can always rely on that information. And I send a lot of people to the website, to the Mary website, because it's information that I know I can trust. And it's been researched. It's not somebody's opinion per se, right? So
17: yeah,
15: that's with that, I, you know, we try to stay as informed as possible. So we are not guiding people in any direction, but in the right direction. You know?
17: Oh, yeah, I appreciate that. So do you all come across veterans who are concerned about the stigma of using marijuana? Oh, yeah. Talk about that.
18: So I think it happens a lot in the various groups, American Legions and VFWs, because you know, we've gone in and people have just outright said, nobody in my post uses marijuana or cannabis as medicine. And I'm thinking, wow, you are really out of touch. You know why people, you don't know anybody that uses cannabis is because you're anti-cannabis. If you just opened your mind a little bit, people would talk to you about what they do. So mm-hmm. Yeah, there's a stigma around it still. And it's still, and it comes from, you know, it comes from all of that prohibition stuff. People still believe in that and haven't been taught or shown anything different.
17: Mm-hmm.
18: And then in the same group or dynamics, you'll have the chaplain who has seen families use cannabis, come to us for information and end up getting their cannabis card. And that helps propagate, like a picture of us with the chaplain from a VFW that stated, you know, I need my cannabis card because I've, you know, witnessed so many different things, right? So the stigma is changing, but it changes at weird intervals. Like, you know, there's a whole bunch of veterans that might want to use cannabis, but then you have a few that are cannabis curious, like at the American Legion. And we just had a open and honest conversation about cannabis, and 12 people applied for assistance through the Grateful Veteran that I spoke to. So, you know, you just never know what's going to make that change. And mm-hmm. I think a lot of veterans, because I spoke of that earlier, like we joined to serve, right? We don't want to be stigmatized because of our choice in medicine, right? Mm-hmm. That's kind of what we try to do, make it better for everyone. Like, even if you choose cannabis is not right for you and you don't believe in it as medicine, respect that it helps me, because that helps me heal too, because then I don't carry that shame or whatever around.
17: Wow. Well, awesome. Well, Jeff and Andy, thank you all so much for being guests on this Conversations on Cannabis virtual forum brought to you by the Medical Marijuana Education and Research Initiative at Florida A&M University. Thank you to everyone watching this program. Tell us what you think about this forum by completing the survey posted in the comment boxes on Mary's Facebook and YouTube pages. If you complete the survey, your name will be entered into a drawing in July 2026 to win a $100 gift card provided by one of Mary's partners. Stay connected with FAMU Mary to access educational information and resources about legal medical cannabis use and the consequences of illegal marijuana use in Florida. You can follow them on social media or visit the FAMU Mary website. We also want to encourage you to go to the Florida Department of Health Office of Medical Marijuana Use website to learn how to obtain a legal medical marijuana card in the state of Florida. Thanks, everyone.
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0: closer you'll be. So we asked kids, what do you want your parents to hear?
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5: Hi, I'm Heidi Otway, your host for this Conversation on Cannabis virtual forum brought to you by the Medical Marijuana Education and Research Initiative at Florida A&M University. In this conversation, we're talking about the ripple effects of the federal government's recent decision to classify medical marijuana as a Schedule 3 drug, and how banking and tax changes for legal medical cannabis operators could impact patient costs and access. So let's talk and learn about this subject with our guests. Dizay Smith is the owner of Azale Tax Advisor, LLC, based in Tampa, Florida. He is a certified public accountant regarded as the cannabis CFO. Dizay, welcome to the forum. Tell us more about yourself.
6: Thank you. It's good to be here, Heidi. It's good to be here in front of Rattler Nation as well as the entire state of Florida. I appreciate you having me. Again, my name is Dizay Smith. I'm a CPA. I'm the owner of Azale Tax Advisor. So my background is all things accounting and tax. I got my degrees at the University of South Florida out here in Tampa. Worked for some of the biggest firms in the city. My background was originally more in real estate taxation. There isn't too many cannabis legacy firms out here. So, you know, if you want to get into cannabis, you have to, you know, roll up your sleeves and get out there and network and connect with people in the community. So I've been doing that and been able to grow my firm and provide a lot of back office solutions to companies in the cannabis industry, whether that be the month end closing, the tax function from preparation to quarterly and annually planning, as well as more.

0: ancillary items like cap raising, you know, helping with licenses and stuff like that.
1: Wow, I'm so excited to dig into this conversation with you. So to everyone watching, please share the link to this form on your social media channels so others can learn about this topic. We also want you to tell us what you think about this form by completing the survey that will be posted on Mary's social media pages. Your name will be entered into a drawing in June 2026 to win a $100 gift card provided by one of Mary's partners. Now, let's start this conversation on cannabis. So for a little background, under the Trump administration's 2026 marijuana rescheduling proposal, federal officials moved to reclassify cannabis from Schedule 1 to Schedule 3 under the Controlled Substances Act. This signals a major shift in federal drug policy and medical cannabis regulation, and it impacts banking and tax policies that restricted medical cannabis operators. One of the biggest challenges medical cannabis businesses in Florida have faced is limited access to financial institutions. So, Daze, you're an expert on this. Can you explain why this occurred to financial institutions?
0: So, when pre-rescheduling, right, the stigma and the thought process with cannabis is that the risk profile was very high. Right. Mm-hmm. If it's federally illegal, a lot of banks felt like, well, are we going to be potentially aiding and abetting liability? Are we going to be helping with, you know, money laundering schemes, people who claim to be in business for one thing, but they're doing something other than what they had claimed? We're looking at, you know, potential FDIC scrutiny, BSA, Bank Security Act regulations and red tape, just a lot of I guess, for lack of better words, work that had to be put forward. And, you know, big institutions are saying, is this worth our time right now? Right. What's the ROI for this sort of thing? So for a lot of them, they've been hands off. But with rescheduling and moving cannabis from Schedule 1 to Schedule 3, they're now saying, OK, there's some level of familiarity with this because we are currently working with companies that have Schedule 3 substances, right? Anabolic steroids, right? Companies like GMC. And other supplemental companies are already having, you know, banking solutions. You add cannabis to the equation. Now they're saying, okay, we understand what needs to be done once this goes from Schedule 1 to Schedule 3. So in the short term, what I would predict is you're going to see a lot of regional banks and credit unions move forward first, right? Mm-hmm. For an example, I was at a trade show recently. My alma mater, University of South Florida, their credit mm-hmm. union was there. They were like, hey, we want to be at the front lines. We want to work with cannabis companies. We want them to feel comfortable to eventually come to us and for their banking solutions. So I'm already starting to build relationships with their representation. In the long term, you're going to see more of your bigger, more established commercial banks, especially if the June hearing goes the way that I think it could. You're going to see more implementation at the commercial level.
1: Okay, so you referenced the June hearing. What is that about?
0: So the June hearing is going to be regarding if they're going to allow cannabis to go full recreational. As of right now, the executive order was to reschedule medical cannabis from Schedule 1 to Schedule 3. There right. is no adult use right now at the federal level. So that's going to be in June. If they go full rec, I mean, all bets are off. You're going to see a lot of funding, banking and capital kind of flow into the industry mm-hmm. because at that point, a lot of the red tape has been removed for good.
1: Yeah. So it's been a few weeks since the announcement of the rescheduling of medical cannabis. What are the next steps in this process at the federal level and in states that have already legalized it?
0: So from the federal level, there hasn't been a ton of, monumental movement after the executive order. I would mm-hmm. say the biggest thing right now is probably the DEA registration, which has some business owners kind of hesitant because they're saying, hey, you know, what exactly are we signing up for, right? They understand that we do want, you know, 280E relief, but are we exposing ourselves to potential scrutiny from the DEA down the road? I mean, there's certain questions that are being asked on there that they feel could potentially put not only themselves from a business perspective at risk, but also some of their supply chain partners at risk. Now, in certain states, specifically here in Florida, right, they have a vertical integration system, also known as seed to sale. It's one mm-hmm. license for the entire supply chain system. So mm-hmm. if you have a cannabis company here in Florida, you're not only the dispensary, you're also the grower, you're the cultivator, you have the lab testing center. So I wouldn't necessarily be too caught up on that from a Florida perspective, but from other states, you know, it could be a big deal. If you have a mixed use system, medical and rec, like California, Nevada, some of those states, this is kind of, it's throwing them through a bit of a loop. Now, again, the June hearing, if the result of the June hearing is full rec, then from my understanding, the DEA registration wouldn't really make a ton of sense at that point. So some companies are saying, hey, let's wait and see what happens in June. If it's still medical only, then, you know, potentially moving forward, the DEA registration could make sense. It's similar to the FinCEN regulations from last year. If you remember, the Trump administration, they made all, you know, companies sign up on this website, do like an annual report. I did it for a few of my clients. And then, you know, people sue. They said, this doesn't make any sense. It's unconstitutional. And then it went away, right? I mean, the work I had done for my clients basically is obsolete. We still have the forms, but they're not necessary anymore. That we could potentially see that with the DEA registration as a result of the June hearing.
1: Yeah. So does the reclassification of medical cannabis at the federal level mean cannabis companies can now open up dispensaries anywhere in the U.S.?
0: Well, there is still state regulations, right? So you can open a medical dispensary in a state that allows that. Not every state does. We know Florida does. Georgia just became the 41st state to also implement a medical program. So it just depends on the state that you reside in. In Florida, you can. Now, the issue with Florida, again, is the vertical integration system. It requires a lot of capital to be put up front because, again, you are the dispensary. You're the grower. You're the cultivator. You have to have a lab testing center. You have to have buildings. You have to have land. That takes tens of millions of dollars in a lot of ways. And there just isn't a lot of funding right now for everyone to kind of have an opportunity to open those companies here in Florida, which has created almost a monopolistic system for some of the bigger companies like, you know, Curaleaf and Trueleaf.
1: Yeah. Well, my understanding is that this is a cash only business right now because very few banks or financial institutions were, like you said, offering loans, lines of credit, payroll insurance, or all these other things that happen within a business, right? So could this rescheduling create opportunities for smaller medical marijuana operators or new opportunities for those who may have been struggling to access capital before?
0: Yes, I do think in the long term, it could. In the short term, maybe not immediately. I keep kind of going back to this, the state market really is going to determine how successful their cannabis industry is going to be based on what they have, you know, put in place. Again, if we go back to what's going on here in Florida with their seed to sale, you know, also known as vertical integration, it's still going to be really tough. If you're saying that one license is allowed for everything and you have to have the capital to be able to do all that, because you can't just segment like, okay, well, we're just going to focus on lab testing. You can't do that here in Florida. You have to have the entire thing start to finish, because Florida feels as though that's more efficient to be able to trace the activity that's going on within these companies. Really the biggest hangup. It's not necessarily, you know, reclassification happened at the federal level. All bets are off here at the state level. It's still very state regulated. Florida is extremely limited and have one of the more stricter cannabis policies in the country.
1: Yeah. Have other states already just jumped on the announcement and made some changes, other states?
0: Yeah, so you are seeing that. So shortly after reclassification was announced, Georgia immediately kind of moved forward with their medical program. We're seeing states like Indiana, if I'm not mistaken, their governor had kind of put in a provision a while ago that if Trump reclassified cannabis, they would then move forward with a medical program. And now that that's happened, we've seen, you know, more outcry from that state like, OK, that happened. You know, you have to keep your word. We want to be able to have a medical program. So, you know, there's still 8 or 9 states left that don't have any sort of cannabis policy whatsoever. And I think those numbers are going to dwindle.
1: Yeah. So I would imagine that patients who are watching and listening to this show, when they hear cannabis reclassification, some may think, will this make my medical marijuana more affordable now that it's been moved to a lower schedule? So realistically, could that happen?
0: So realistically, the answer is yes, in the long term, right? In the immediate short term, with medical cannabis going from Schedule 1 to Schedule 3, we're going to see a lot of 280E tax relief, which is a really good thing. They're going to, a lot of companies, from my understanding and my prediction, just kind of speaking from a business owner, they're going to use that extra capital that's coming into their business to pay off loans, right? A lot of these companies are underbanked. They're over leveraged. They don't have the cash flow that they had hoped, you know, over the past few years. They're going to use that first wave of relief to stabilize operations. They're going to expand infrastructure, right? So a lot of these on the consumer side, that would be more of a long-term play. Allow companies to kind of get established first. I wouldn't necessarily expect any sort of immediate price drop, because these companies have to really start to, you know, grow and expand.
1: Yeah. Well, we referenced earlier that because of all the restrictions, that these are like cash only businesses. So medical marijuana patients in Florida had to go in with cash. So we actually have a question from Shoba99. If we can bring that up. When do you think the dispensaries will be given an option to use credit card or other payment options instead of cash?
0: I mean, I wouldn't expect that to be, you know, I would expect that to kind of be a more immediate solution. We're already starting to see that. I mean, even myself with my company, I'm meeting with payment processing companies almost all the time. They're like, hey, we want to be able to come in and help provide payment processing solutions to some of your clients. So I'm already in the midst of having those conversations. So just from my personal understanding, a lot of this implementation should begin immediately.
1: Yeah. So I would also think that medical marijuana patients may be asking if all of this will make it easier for them to access this type of medicine in Florida and across the nation where it's legal.
0: Right. Well, you know, Schedule 3, you know, has loosened a lot of the restrictions. It's not going to be a sweeping, okay, you know, all this stuff is just eliminated. It, you know, a lot of this, again, we understand how the government works. We're seeing what's going on with the Trump administration. A lot of stuff, it's very slow. It just is, you know. So my hope that, yes, you will be able to kind of get more, you know, options and availability with that. But, you know, any sort of immediate relief, I would just kind of tell people to, you know, to pause on that.
1: Yeah. And I recall, you know, also that this, the federal rescheduling that just occurred with medical marijuana came after Congress tried to pass some banking reforms under the MORE Act. So can you tell me a little bit about what happened back then and whether or not the MORE Act could actually come back to kind of move this forward, especially with the hearing coming up in June?
0: Yeah, great question. So the MORE Act, right? We're talking about the Marijuana Opportunity Reinvestment and Expungement Act. So this is considered or regarded as one of the more expansive and aggressive bills that's ever been seriously considered into law. My personal feeling why it's kind of stalled is a lot. It's not necessarily bipartisan, just, you know, for lack of better words. A lot of the Republican side, I feel like, you know, it's hard to digest because what actually goes into it, right? They want not just rescheduling, right? What we're talking about now, the MORE Act, they want complete descheduling. They want cannabis off the schedule altogether. No 280E relief, no restrictions, full go, you know, free market economy with cannabis. They also want complete expungement for people who are incarcerated. You know, we're talking about nonviolent marijuana-related offenses. A lot of those men and women, black and brown. It also is introducing a standardized excess tax and a centralized taxing system for the industry. So it targets a lot of areas, not just in finance, but also in legislation. Also, we're talking about, you know, social equity. You know, people feel as though it's too broad. It's too much to digest at one time. And that's the reason why it keeps kind of stalling out in the Senate. Me personally, I think a good idea would to kind of be to break it up into chunks and attack it piece by piece and try to make it more bipartisan, because with the way the political climate is right now, I would have a hard time believing that something like that would just pass and make it through the Senate, especially with, you know, some of the individuals that currently hold those seats.
1: Yeah, you're involved in a lot of different cannabis related industries. Tell me a little bit about what you're hearing from who they are and what you're hearing from them when it comes to all of these changes within the cannabis reclassification.
0: Yeah, so, you know, kind of some of the biggest concerns, you know, pain points, for lack of better words, that I'm hearing from a lot of these companies, business owners, people like that in the industry is they're saying, hey, how soon can we get 280 relief, right? That's the big thing right now.
1: Tell me what 280 relief is.
0: Okay, so section, you know, IRS section 280 basically states that cannabis companies, any company scheduling a traffic or trafficking a Schedule I substance will not have any access to tax deductions, right? So how we typically, you know, do a tax return, we have our revenue, you know, your cost of goods sold, or, you know, whatever the case may be, and then you have your operating expenses. Right. So your depreciation, your building, your rents, your labor costs, stuff like that. If you run a cannabis company, you don't get access to any of that. So if you're making $1 million, your biggest tax break is going to be your cost of goods sold. And if you aren't doing your cost accounting correctly, that number is still going to be very high. So we're seeing effective tax rates for some of these guys north of 60%. Right. I mean, that is really, I mean, yeah, it can get very, very taxing. For a lot of these companies. So they want to know how soon can we get 280E relief. From my understanding, it would be as soon as April 2026 when the executive order is released. There are also some people feel as though it could be as soon as when you register with the DEA. I don't necessarily agree with that because, again, we just don't know what's going to happen in June. If June goes full rec, to me, that doesn't really – it wouldn't make much sense. The other big question regarding 280 and tax relief is it going to be retroactive? Are we going to be able to take, yes, this sort of thing for the past tax years where, again, you know, you're paying six, seven figures in taxes. Are we going to be able to, you know, apply 280 retroactively? As of right now, there is no solid answer from that. Me personally, I don't have necessarily high expectations for retroactive 280 relief. Just because amended tax returns are frankly a pain. The IRS is very short staffed in that area. So, you know, even if they do, right, just from personal experience, let's say you amend a tax return from, you know, 2023 in the year 2026, I wouldn't even expect a response to maybe 2027, 2028. So even if you do get, you know, retroactive relief, again, it's not gonna be anything quote unquote immediate.
1: Well, cannabis became legal in Florida almost 10 years ago. So would dispensaries and operators be able to go back 10 years?
0: And that's what people are asking. Like, hey, we've been doing this for a very long time.
1: Right, right.
0: What is relief going to look like? 2026 is great, but I've been getting, you know, beat over the head by the IRS for like 8 years. You know, like, what do we have here? So, again, you know, there's no solid answer from that. And I don't want to go out on a limb and say, hey, you know, expect a 3-year, you know, period where you can go back retroactively. I just don't have the answer from that. But I'm, from my own personal judgment, dealing with clients as far as going back into past tax years and amended tax returns, it's a brutal process. It really is. So I just personally don't have high expectations for that.
1: Yeah. So what other kind of questions are you getting from cannabis businesses that you work with, especially when it comes to their pain points?
0: Yeah. So again, the banking thing is big. Obviously, a lot of these companies are cash only. You know, they want to know how soon, you know, can we get involved with, you know, banking, whether it be regionally or commercial, and then the payment processing thing. Those are probably two of the biggest pain points. And again, I would expect more immediate solutions from regional banks and credit unions with the commercial banks coming probably, you know, post-June or maybe even, you know, more forward into 2026 or future years. But again, Schedule III, you know, the reclassification is a right step in the direction. And to me, it has offered some sense of hope for a lot of companies that have been just trying to maintain, right? Just trying to stay afloat. Hang on. You know, that's kind of what we've been saying at a lot of these trade shows and events. Relief is coming. Change is coming. Don't exit the market yet. You know, kind of hold the line. You know, things are going to change.
1: Well, I think this has been a very rich conversation. You've answered all the questions that I had. Do you have any kind of closing thoughts that you'd like to share with our listeners and viewers before we wrap up this really informative conversation?
0: Yeah, absolutely. So, you know, I personally feel that the cannabis and even the hemp industry presents a unique opportunity for Black men and women in this space. You know, this is FAMU, right? We're representing a HBCU here. So, you know, I just urge, you know, any aspiring Black entrepreneurs or people who are trying to get into industry to take action now, right? We are seeing, and this is something I've been saying for the past year or so, a potential tidal wave coming similar to fintech, similar to the dot-com bubble, you know, two areas that we kind of sat on the sideline and watched all this activity, watched mergers and acquisitions. We watched people become rich, Mark Zuckerberg, Peter Thiel, you know, PayPal, all these sort of wonderful companies, and we weren't participants in it essentially at all. This is another opportunity. You know, there aren't too many booming industries just coming around, you know, every day, and here's a potential one. So I think, you know, if Black entrepreneurs are out there, you have a cannabis brand, you know, get your books in order now, right? You know, have banking ready financials now, because once the banking solutions come, they're not just going to bank with anyone. They're going to want to see audit ready financials. They're going to want to see tax returns. They're going to go through the books. If you don't have someone on staff, whether it be a CPA, a lawyer, whatever, if you don't have someone on staff, you're going to be behind. And when those banking opportunities come, those payment processing opportunities come, you're not going to be able to take advantage of it because you weren't ready. You know, get ready. So you know, they say stay ready. So you have to get ready. And that's kind of my message right now to all the entrepreneurs out there.
1: All right. Well, Dazé, thank you so much for being a guest on this Conversation on Cannabis virtual forum brought to you by the Medical Marijuana Education and Research Initiative at Florida A&M University. Thank you to everyone watching this program. Tell us what you think about this forum by completing the survey posted in the comment boxes on Mary's Facebook and YouTube pages. If you complete the survey, your name will be entered into a drawing in June 2026 to win a $100 gift card provided by one of Mary's partners. We want you to stay connected with FAMU Mary to access educational information and resources about legal medical cannabis use and the consequences of illegal marijuana use in Florida. You can follow them on social media or visit the FAMU Mary website. We also want to encourage you to go to the Florida Department of Health Office of Medical Marijuana Use website to learn how to obtain a legal medical marijuana in the state of Florida. Thanks, everyone.
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4: AP News. I'm Ed Donahue. President Trump is issuing a tit-for-tat threat against Iran. The AP's Sagar Magani has the story.
5: The president says every time Tehran shoots at a ship in the Strait of Hormuz, Washington will destroy an Iranian bridge or power plant.
6: They're going to pay a big price.
5: He spoke as the unpopular war spirals, with both sides exchanging fire. He was heading to Dover Air Force Base, where the remains of four American troops killed in the Middle East were returning to their families.
6: All I'm going to say is, we love you, we love your child, and that's what they are to them, they're their children.
5: 18 U.S. service members have been killed since the war started nearly 5 months ago. Sagar Magani, Washington.
4: An independent autopsy commissioned by Nolan Wells' family finds his cause of death undetermined, pending further investigation. Wells disappeared after a July 4th boat trip on an island off Mississippi. His body was found 2 days later. Civil rights attorney Ben Crump is representing the Wells family.
7: This pathologist cannot rule out if any intervening non-accidental factors contributed to or caused the death of Nolan Wells.
4: Wells did not return from the mainland with his friends. He was Black. His friends are white. Tropical storm Bertha is creeping along the Gulf Coast toward Louisiana. New data shows at least 999 people have died from the Ebola outbreak in eastern Congo. Ebola is rare but highly contagious and can be contracted via bodily fluids such as vomit, blood, or semen. The Louvre's Apollo Gallery in Paris is reopening to the public for the first time since last year's crown jewel heist. The museum has removed the collections and precious jewels. This is AP News.
8: I'm Seth Sutel, and this is Markets in a Minute. Stocks are mixed in the early going on Wall Street. Crude oil prices are climbing again as the fighting continues in the war with Iran. The S&P 500 slipped 0.1% in the first hour of trading Wednesday. The Dow edged up 61 points. That's about 0.1%. The Nasdaq Composite fell 0.4%. Several companies rose after reporting better-than-expected results for the spring. Philip Morris International climbed 1%. AT&T added 3.1%. Tech companies were broadly lower. Microsoft fell 2.1%. The price of Brent crude oil rose 3.7%. Treasury yields edged up in the bond market. The yield on the 10-year Treasury climbed to 4.66%. Seth Sutel, New York.
4: A woman in Australia has given birth to identical quadruplet, four girls, after a pregnancy doctors described as incredibly rare. Jennifer Saune Mona is 34 and already had four children. I'm Ed Donahue, AP News.
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Yo, what's up? 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Flavor with a V8. That's how you know it's black.

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2: At the football game, Jim shows the telltale signs of being wasted. He attempts to high-five everyone on the way to his section, spilling his $10 beer everywhere. Back in his seat, he screams, "Defense!" His friends remind him it's halftime. He takes off his shirt and starts flexing for the camera. He refers to his muscles as gunboats. Jim screams, "How's this for a halftime show?" He tells the story about the time he flexed for the halftime show. His friend informs him that it just happened. To redeem himself, he streaks the field. Jim makes it to midfield before being tackled. The Jumbotron captures it all.
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4: 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King. 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
4: That's Greg A. Smith, and this Bailey Baby Blues Week on Blues Time in the City. Greg is talking honors.
5: 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You know.
4: Buddy Guy's birthday is next week, and he's performing one of his past performances live. We'll play some Cicely Wilborn, some Theo DeSealy, some King George, and the best in old school blues and new school Southern soul. Join me, Rosine Bailey, the happiest man in America, for Blues Time in the City this week, right here.
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0: Maybe he was born with his witty humor.
1: Some people bring joy wherever they go. Some, whenever they go.
0: Or as a Frontier newspaper reporter.
1: There's nothing to be learned from the second kick of a mule.
0: Maybe he got his insights from being a riverboat captain.
1: Never argue with a fool. Onlookers may not be able to tell the difference.
0: Wherever he went, Mark Twain found humor all around. Humor. 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
1: AP News. I'm Ed Donahue. President Trump honored the lives of four U.S. service members killed in the Middle East and returned to their families at an Air Force base in Delaware. The president saluted as four transfer cases were escorted off an airplane during the dignified transfer at Dover Air Force Base. The ritual is one of the most somber duties of a commander-in-chief. It was the third the president has attended since he launched the war in Iran in February. Earlier on social media, the president warned the U.S. will destroy one bridge or power plant each time Iran shoots at a ship in the Strait of Hormuz. He said this at Andrews Air Force Base.
2: They're going to pay a big price. They're being decimated.
1: Iran and the U.S. have dug in on their dispute over the Strait, a crucial waterway for global energy that remains largely closed because of Iranian attacks. The House will try to advance a Republican-only $95 billion budget proposal, a long-shot effort to fund the Iran war and other White House priorities. Hundreds of former or retired journalists and eight press freedom groups are calling on the White House Correspondents Association to stand up against the Trump administration's recent attacks on the press at its rescheduled dinner this week. The first dinner was cut short in April when a gunman who prosecutors say was trying to assassinate the president opened fire at the Washington Hilton. Secret Service Director Sean Curran was asked about security this time.
3: We do expect bad people to show up. It's just a reality of where we are. But we're treating it no different than any other site that the president goes to.
1: An independent autopsy commissioned by the family of Nolan Wells found the 18-year-old's cause and manner of death to be undetermined, pending further investigation. Wells traveled to an island off the coast of Mississippi on July 4th with friends, who later returned to the mainland without him. His body was discovered 2 days later. Stocks are mixed. The Dow is higher in late-day trading. This is AP News. The man convicted of trying to kill the author of the Satanic Verses, Salman Rushdie, is on trial again.
4: Prosecutors and defense lawyers gave opening statements Wednesday in 28-year-old Hadi Matar's federal terrorism trial in Buffalo, New York, with Rushdie expected to testify later this week. He was stabbed at a lecture in 2022. Matar is already serving a 25-year prison sentence on the attempted murder conviction and pled not guilty to the terrorism charges he faces at this trial. Prosecutors argue Matar was acting out of loyalty to Iran's late Ayatollah Khomeini, calling for a fatwa, death to Rushdie, over the Satanic Verses. I'm Julie Walker.
1: Charles Gaines, the author who helped bring bodybuilding into the mainstream with Pumping Iron, has died. He was 84. Gaines collaborated with George Butler on the book and documentary Pumping Iron, which introduced Arnold Schwarzenegger to the world. I'm Ed Donahue, AP News.
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2: New Kung Fu Kenny. Ain't nobody praying for me. Y'all know what happens on Earth stays on Earth. Here we go.
3: I don't give a I'm willing to die for it. I done cry for it. Might take a lie for it. Put the Bible down and go out for a knife for it. D.O.T. my enemy won't catch a vibe for it. Ayy, I've been stumped out in front of my mama. My daddy commissary made it to commas. Tell him all my grandma's dead. 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I'm on your head.

Spotify, the Flavor Station. JB the King back here with you at Music Royalty, where we only play the best of the best, man. We got a lot in store for today's episode. It is the first day of July, but we got to recap all of June, go over my album, song, and feature of the month with some honorable mentions, of course. We also got to recap the BET Awards. A lot of cool, interesting stuff went down there. And I went to go see Kanye live last Friday, so I want to tell y'all about that too. But for right now, we're going to keep it going with some more music. Make sure that you stay tuned.

and detergent. Now hurry, hurry, go on to the altar. 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Keep your heart, three stacks. 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

0: 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JB the King back here with you at Music Royalty, where we only play the best of the best, man. Let's go ahead and get straight into it. I want to talk about my favorite album of June, right? I already was pretty confident what I knew was number one, but I wanted to go ahead and list off some honorable mentions. First is going to be Rise Against My Broken Odds by Baby Chief. He had a really strong project, a very young artist. You're going to hear his name again later in the show. Second, we have You Only Die Once, the deluxe edition of the Freddie Gibbs project. He originally dropped this project a couple years ago, but he added a couple more songs, has some really good additions. But my album of the month is going to be Cry Baby by Vince Staples. We went in depth about it when it first came out, was very excited for release. I told y'all how I loved his creativity and the different sounds that he was doing on this project. I really feel like he stepped out of his comfort zone, and it was a really good showing, man. I highly recommend checking out that project. But we're going to be back with some more Music Royalty after these breaks. 90.5 The Flavor Station.
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3: 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Some people bring joy wherever they go, some whenever they go. Or as a Frontier newspaper reporter, there's nothing to be learned from the second kick of a mule. 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Never argue with a fool. Onlookers may not be able to tell the difference. Wherever he went, Mark Twain found humor all around. 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

0: 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Turn the lights on.
1: Yeah. Tensions is definitely rising. Teed up right now. Tea time.

0: That's Greg A. Smith, and this Bailey Baby Blues Week on Blues Time in the City. Greg is talking honors.
1: Baby, don't you worry, you know.
0: Buddy Guy's birthday is next week, and he's performing one of his past performances live. We'll play some Cicely Wilburn, some Theo DeSealy, some King George, and the best in old school blues and new school Southern soul. Join me, Roisin Bailey, the happiest man in America, for Blues Time in the City this week, right here.
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0: friend.
1: Know what I'm saying? Outside is back to what it was, you know what I'm saying? Atlanta, tell you about my run, you know what I'm saying? Ask Pluto Bank of 21, you know

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Come take it off and show me what it's like. Let me see. I'm in the game, I shoot like Jordan with his G23. Don't matter, cause we disagree, don't mean you up and leave. I bust her down, she rockin' chrome, cause she got on her knees. I told him I just want him gone, but for my Z, they please. For me, for me, for me, for me.

say I'm in too deep. 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How they don't believe it? Who on what was on me? Too strategic. I can't be defeated. I ran out of love cause they misleading. They just up and leaving. 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For me, for me.

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